0: you see the guys that do kind of elevate their play defensively. And I think it would make sense separating it. Then it's, because it's, you know, it's unfair. I think the Selke clearly makes a difference in that voting. I really think it does.
1: All right, so looking forward to chatting with Evan Bouchard at 5:30. Again, Pierre LeBrun and Pierre Laviolette are going to join us. I should just dive in a little bit into the fact that I'm in for Brian. Obviously, O is not here. Strutty, you're filling in admirably for him. There's some golf competition going on at Copetown Woods called the Lincoln Cup. Noodles, I'm sure you got invited as a caddy, and you said, no, no, I'd much rather work with Mark and Strutty.
2: I would much rather work with you guys than hear those who are playing on the golf course. But, like, I've heard, you know, I think Carlo and those guys were on the course this morning, and Hayes and
1: Duffy's there. And
2: nobody called me. They didn't even
1: That's
2: want
1: to. That's a shame.
2: No, it's not a shame because they know that I wouldn't have accepted, and they don't want to waste their time and my time. Like, why would I go and sit there on the course and waste their time? I'd be on my cell phone.
1: For your personality, well, like we have for everything.
2: Well, not allowed to day drink and be on air, so I mean, I'll just be sitting there. You know, so
1: day drink and have a couple snacks because apparently the Snickers, they have a few of them at Copetown Woods. This is what was waiting. Now, I don't know if this means that it's all this, and if you're not watching, there's like a glass case of about 20 Snickers bars, but there's like, there's a lock and a chain around it. And I don't know if that's O's lock and chain and he's taking it home, or that's Copetown Woods saying, okay, fool us once, don't fool us a second time here. Oh, you can't take the whole basket.
2: Well, the problem is Strutty, I don't know if you know, but this guy will steal anything that's not nailed down.
0: No,
2: that's because you know what guys are like. I played in so many dressing rooms, guys making $5 million a year, and a guy will walk in with a box full of free T-shirts that he got from Red Bull or something and throw them in the middle of the room, and there'll be a dog pile for these free T-shirts. And guys will be stealing them and stuffing them in their coat and leaving. I've played on teams where, like, the trainers have had to lock up the razors because the guys would steal, like, the Bic razors. Because anything so that's cheap. Not nailed down, guys are like that. And, oh, the other day, I don't know if you saw this, Strutty, caught.
0: Oh, I saw it.
2: He got caught asking, this is awful, asking, like, the manager of the golf course for a paper bag, and then he walked over and loaded up the gift bag and walked out. And didn't have no shame and doubled back to finish off and throw some chips and another chocolate bar in there. So Hayes was rattled. Now everybody's handing Snickers out to Hayes because he got jammed up by, oh, here's the video. Look at him. He asked the manager, can I get a paper bag? And then he proceeds to walk into, this is the best part, Strutty, though. He's in there by himself and people start walking in and saying, what is this guy doing? He's stealing. And he loaded up his bag.
1: And he is so comfortable doing it.
2: He's
1: like, he's not looking around. Like, I'd be so.
2: Yeah, if you're
1: nervous.
2: Stealing something, you've got this guy's walking up and he's stealing, and people start to walk into the room and go, is this guy taking all the food on that one table? And he loaded it up.
1: It's
2: so that's why everything is under lock and key at this other golf course.
1: Do you think it's he's so used to being an NHL player because I remember the first time I went to an NHL event, and I think it might have been with you, Noodles, and I looked at the table, and there's all these things, and you looked at me, I think it was you, and you said, the Never Hungry League, right? Like, everything is there, and I was almost like, are we allowed to, there's probably like chips and granola bars or something, but that's, like, there's a status, right?
0: Did he have a long drive home? Like, was it a 10-hour drive? Like, what's he loading up for?
2: He's loading up because this is the thing.
1: It's for his wife.
2: He said his wife likes a little late night snack once in a while. Like, so I'm like, okay,
1: you're a gentleman.
2: Yeah, he is a great gentleman, a great husband, but I mean, come on, like, take one. He loaded up a paper bag full of it, and now the big joke is they've got to put stuff under lock and key, or this guy will just load it into the back of his car. So I don't know what's happened at that golf course today, but I'm anxious to see the tape because I think they were looking at him walking out with a full bag. Like, just
0: didn't even flinch.
1: Trick or treating.
2: No, not even high-stepping or anything. Like, just out he goes. But you know what? At the end of the day, so be it. I would take some stuff, though. You see all these trade center shows and all of that. like they're all loaded up.
1: You know what reminds me of? It's Strutty, he'll appreciate this. When Dallas Eakins became the head coach of the Oilers and he changed the whole media spread. And

0: It went from like Snickers bars and donuts to fruit and the uproar in your city.
1: Oh, people were mad.
0: Yeah.
1: People were mad. And I wasn't there every day, but then I was going a little bit more often and into those more. And the guys like couldn't believe it. They couldn't believe it. And I listen, that's a bridge too far. Like, let the guys
0: don't
1: have
0: mess with the media's
1: food. They look forward to it, right? Yeah. It's like your morning coffee. You dunk a donut in there. You're on their way.
2: Well, you know what? Free food is for everybody. And that's what thing is Hayes was mad because there was nothing left when he went to circle back. He had his eye on it and it was gone because the plate was empty.
0: Well, so. I hope the guys are having fun. I hope they're doing well on the course, and clearly someone's going home with some Snickers. So, always great to fill in for Brian Hayes. Again, if some major news happens, well, we should expect it. But coming up next, our hockey insider, Pierre LeBrun, who's in Buffalo for the Sabres and Canadian series. So he was there for game one. We'll get his thoughts on that. As Overdrive continues on TSN 4 and 5, the TSN app, your home speakers, and live on YouTube.
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4: Jamming up on the eastbound Gardner approaching Jamison to approaching Spadina. Looks like a lane block due to a crash. You could take the lakeshore in and around the Humber. Westbound on the Gardner delays past Young to Strawn. Much improved, but a little bit slow approaching the 427. Northbound DVP delays north of the Gardner, still all the way up to the 401. Problems on the eastbound 401 collector lanes through the Allen stalled vehicle blocks. The left lane delays back to the 410. Westbound Wilson still blocked at Jane Street for a crash. Visit Mr. Lou Plus Tires from May 8th to the 10th. And $2 from every oil change will go towards the MS Society of Canada. No appointment needed. From the News Talk 1010 Traffic Center, I'm Jennifer Young.
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10: Overdrive continued. Mark Earl in for Brian Hayes today alongside Jamie McLennan and Drayson Strudwick. Our hockey insider Pierre LeBrun standing by. He is in Buffalo as we're in between games 1 and 2 of that series between the Sabres and the Canadiens. And Noodles, we failed our audience a little bit last night. We were on the Canadiens panel, and yes, we missed a really big part of the game that we did not analyze whatsoever. And
11: what
10: that
11: did we
10: was
11: miss?
10: A Leaf fan in the crowd wearing a Gavin McKenna jersey, because if Leaf fans can't get more obnoxious, well, here
11: yeah,
10: you
11: but
10: go.
11: Why is he even there? I don't understand. Like, why be a jackass and go to a playoff game that doesn't include your team with a different jersey? Doesn't make sense. Like, I don't.
10: Fans can do funny things, I guess.
11: No, I don't. Like, I'm not down on him for getting a McKenna jersey. That's pretty cool. I mean, I guarantee you those will be flying off the shelves.
10: But you're asking for it, going into hostile territory. Like, that's one of your rivals.
11: But what you do is shine a light on, like, it's not a good thing. His team didn't make the playoffs. Like, you know, it shines a light on, like, hey, I'm cheering for a team that's, you know, in the downtrend.
10: It'd be
11: right
10: like
11: now.
10: Last year an Islanders fan going to a playoff game with a Matthew Schaefer jersey.
11: Right. Like, I mean, it's great. Matthew Schaefer will win. He should win unanimous Rookie of the Year. But I guarantee you there'll be somebody in Montreal that goes Dobish or Demidoff. There'll be somebody in Anaheim that goes Seneca. But, I mean, it should be hands down Matthew Schaefer. But as great a player and amazing of season as he had, they didn't make the playoffs. Yeah. Isn't that the crazy part?
10: No, that's true. Yeah. Well, speaking of Buffalo, we're going to go there now. Our hockey insider, Pierre LeBrun, joining us on Overdrive. Pierre, we were just showing that Leaf fan, because Leaf fans, they need the attention on them, wearing the Gavin McKenna jersey to game one of a series that does not involve the Toronto Maple Leafs.
12: Listen, I respect
6: You know, I respect that Leafs fan being intrigued by coming to this series. I guess he wanted to get a first-hand look at the two teams that will dominate the Atlantic in the next decade.
10: Wow. I knew something was coming. I love it.
6: I mean, I don't blame him.
12: It reminds me a little bit of the Giants and the Dallas Cowboys. The Giants are on the rise. Oh. You know that's true. Sorry, I have to slip that in there,
10: Pierre. Giants. So now you're taking on two of us. You're taking on Pierre and myself, Strudy. So watch
12: out. You're a Cowboys fan, too.
10: I am. So watch out.
6: Keep the quarterback healthy in New York there, big guy.
10: Yeah.
6: Let's see if he can get through a full.
12: That's true.
10: Before we get on to what should be a great series, I just, because you've been traveling and you've been in different cities, what has been the reaction to the Leafs getting the number one pick and how much it changes the offseason surrounding that organization?
6: It's been disbelief, I think, in a lot of markets that are tired of the attention that the Leafs get all the time. And you know, the juxtaposition of how brutal that news conference was welcomed, I think, in the Toronto market. And 24 hours later, the excitement for Leaf fans of winning the draft lottery, that says dramatic, a range of emotions as you're ever going to see, certainly in an off season, I think, for a franchise. And obviously, it's you got a lot of people around the league talking about it, no doubt about it.
11: So, Pierre, last night's game, what did you make of it? Was it two teams trying to, settle in and feel each other out? Buffalo looked like they had a little bit more jump, a little bit more pop. Montreal might have had a little fatigue coming off that Game 7 against Tampa. But, to me, the way I looked at it, I don't know how you felt, but Buffalo's such a different team than Tampa. Tampa tried to bully them and almost take it to a back alley fight, where Buffalo just tried to skate them. And it looked like they were able to have some success just through their speed and skill.
6: Yeah, bang on, night and day. What a contrast for Montreal having to play a fast team like Buffalo now. And listen, Lindy Ruff will tell you too, as he did today, that, playing Montreal is totally different for the Sabres compared to Boston too. So both teams kind of adjusting. I don't think game one was that great. I think it was kind of a tepid, both teams, putting their feet in the water and trying to get a read on each other. The most impressive part of the night for me was seeing the way the Sabres closed it down the third period. They had a 2-goal lead and, I don't know how you guys feel, but I think game management is a rare skill among a lot of young players coming into the league in the modern NHL. And it feels like a 2-goal lead isn't enough for a lot of young players. And the Sabres, and Lindy Ruff talked about this after the game, the Sabres since December have learned to play the clock and to do more mature things. And that was a clinic last night in the third period. I don't know what the Habs were smoking. They felt they could build off their third period. Well, of course, you have the puck. The Sabres were just sitting back and just pushing you out to the perimeter. I mean, that was really impressive by Buffalo to see how they can close down a game like that again. And they've been doing it for a while. But I do think we'll see a better Montreal team. That top line that has been scrutinized. I mean, Cole Caulfield today met the media for the first time in 6 days. And he's feeling it. He hasn't scored an even strength goal in the entire playoffs. This is a 51 goal score. He's getting, you saw it last night, there was more space out there. There's more time with the puck. It was maybe almost a shock to that line after what happened against Anthony Cirelli in the first round, where they had no time. Yeah. And I think you'll see a much better game from that top line in game two.
12: Well, that's where I want to go. The top line, offensively, they haven't had a lot of juice. It's what we come to expect from them. Is there any chance you think either, for the next game or moving forward, they might tweak that line again like they did a little bit in the first round?
6: Yeah, Freddy, I mean, they did it late in that first round because they basically, Marty St. Louis had no choice by the end of that series. I mean, Cirelli and Hagel had dropped an absolute, blanket on that line. And so they had to get Slafkovský elsewhere and they broke up those guys. I think they start the game together tomorrow night. I thought they had some good looks. Slafkovský, especially to me, looked really dangerous last night. Suzuki got the power play goal. So really, it's Caulfield that to me does not look at his normal level of confidence. He said today that he does remain confident. I should pass that on, but I like to look down between the TV timeouts and between the whistles and then look at a player's body language. And there's a couple of times where he went back to the bench with the shoulders slumped. He's going to need to pick me up. And honestly, it could just be a greasy goal and a redirect. I don't know what it's going to take, but he's not quite there right now for me, like the guy we saw score 51 goals.
10: Joined by your hockey insider, Pierre LeBrun. And, of course, I should point out, a lot of Sabres fans are big fans of this show, so let's give them their flowers. And you know, you've been to a lot of big games at the Bell Center, and we always talk about how that atmosphere is second to none. What's it been like? It's only been the one game, but what was it like last night in Buffalo, and just where that organization has turned things around so drastically since, you know, a third of the way into this regular season?
6: I mean, it was electric. Oh, boy, they are so pumped in this town for the Sabres. It's sort of like that passion for the Bills and the passion for the Sabres, and it's just colliding in this springtime moment right now. And, man, if the Sabres win a Stanley Cup, I don't even know what the city of Buffalo is going to look like at the end of that night. It really is unbelievable. And you're right, I felt it in the first round in Montreal. I mean, again, in the rink, outside the rink, these are the two markets right now that seem to be living it up like no one else left in the Stanley Cup playoffs. So there's just, you know, in Buffalo, I think it's just the years and the pain and 14 years out and, you know, losing in the 99 Cup final, toe in the crease, all these things. Throw in some football heartbreaking moments with the Bills, and it's all built up really tightly in this emotion right now, this market. It's unbelievable. And, of course, goes without saying what it's like in Montreal, where it's not just about a hockey team, but honestly part of their identity, you know, Habs fans, in terms of what that team needs. So this is a great series, I think, in terms of the two fan bases trying to outduel each other. But I'll also say this, that I could tell from, you know, being part of in The Athletic and a group discussion with fans during the game last night, Arpin, Basu, and I, there's a lot of respect, mutual respect between Sabres fans and Habs fans about sort of the parallel ascent of their respective teams at the same time. I mean, this is really a series that represents the changing of the guard in the Atlantic Division. It doesn't mean that it'll always be these two teams, but there's certainly a decent chance we're going to see a lot of Sabres and Habs over the next several years here in the playoffs.
11: I agree, and I love the fact that there is, you know, that mutual respect between fan bases where it's like, hey, you know, we feel your pain, you know, same type of situation, but they're both very, very passionate. We know what the Habs are like. We know what their fan base is like. They're noisy in both languages. They're very passionate. I love that. I wanted to seeing today a lot of the questions, and Pierre, I wanted your reaction on this because it kind of fires me up. Because I look at Dobish, who was unbelievable in the first series, and I thought he was okay last night. He wasn't tested a lot, but you couldn't blame those goals on him. There were two screenshots, but at the end he gives up four goals and 16 shots. And they're already going, well, is it time to maybe take a peek at Fowler? And I'm like, okay, well, you know, is this guy not allowed to play game two without there being whispers? I mean, Hudson falls down at center ice. You know, Dobson sticks to the ice here, Strutty. I don't know, what's he doing with the slide? You're supposed to slide. He sticks to the ice. And it's a perfect pass by Benson backdoor. So not a lot you can do for these goals against. But now you're hearing whispers of like, oh, what about Dobish? Maybe Fowler should go in. And, you know, what did you, anything today you take out of their media, Pierre?
6: Yeah, so Marty Stanley was asked last night about Dobish's performance, and he absolutely vehemently defended his goalie pretty much the way he just did. I mean, he said he had no chance on the first two goals, and of course, there were two power play goals. One of the power play goals as a result of a failed clear. Yeah. His coach actually backed his goalie. There wasn't much talk about it today, nor should there be. 4 days ago, he's the reason they survived game seven. You're never going to have nine shots on goal, ever. In the next 100 years of the Stanley Cup playoffs, a team will never win a game seven again. Dobes stood on his head. And throughout that series, and I was at every game, stared Andre Vasilevskiy, former Vezina Trophy winner, former Conn Smythe winner, right in the eyes, save for save, and said, I got this. So, I don't know. Anyone who thinks they should change goalies after one average game in game one, to me, is smoking crack. I mean, yeah. It's Stovis's net for sure in game two.
10: He is our hockey insider, Pierre LeBrun. Outside of the highlight that we just showed of Lane Hudson falling in the neutral zone, it's been a fantastic postseason for him. It's been a great year for him. Not good enough to be a finalist for the Norris Trophy. We also have a guy coming up at 5:30 who had 95 points this year, and Evan Bouchard, who also wasn't a finalist. It's a testament to how deep that position was this year. It's Cale Makar, Zach Werenski, and Rasmus Dahlin. What was your reaction to the news of those three guys being up for the award?
6: Well, for one, you could tell how much it mattered to Rasmus Dahlin, and I thought it was refreshing because hockey players are notorious for trying to deflect from individual spotlight and individual attention, and Dahlin allowed for the fact that, you know what, it's been, he's grinded to this moment here in his seventh NHL season, and I think it's gratifying to him that he was recognized, and that is, as he said, it mirrors his team's ascent, that the Sabres are in a great place now, and so it allowed him to get this kind of attention. But, you know, you mentioned some names there, Mark, but in all the years I've voted on the Norris, I've never had more difficulty than I did this year. I took a long time researching it and putting in my votes. I will share that the three guys who got nominated today were among my five guys that I put on my five-man ballot. But I believe that the Norris was eight players deep this year. You mentioned Bouchard, definitely Lane Hudson. Quinn Hughes wasn't nominated today. Miro Heiskanen never gets talked about. I mean, let's be real, he had another great year. And Moritz Seider, I think, deserves way more talk than he's gotten for his well-rounded game and what he meant to the Red Wings. So it was eight deep for me, and it's going to be controversial. So controversy today because some big names weren't among the three, but wait till all of the voting is revealed, as it will be, once the winner's announced, because there will be people upset about where even the rest of those guys ended up in the rankings. So, you know, Lane Hudson, by the way, we asked him about it today, and he was really great, and the way he described why Dahlin deserved to be nominated and what he loves about Dahlin's game. Again, a lot of respect between these two teams and where they are.
10: Well, Pierre, you've done a great job breaking down this series, breaking down the award, but you know, fill in for Brian Hayes, I have to finish this with a Leaf question. And I have to finish it,
6: of course,
10: with Austin Matthews.
6: I can't believe you're finished.
10: Just want to soften the blow a little bit, but your colleague Chris Johnston reporting earlier this week that Austin Matthews still isn't 100% sure that he wants to be with the Maple Leafs this year, and that there is speculation that he could be moving on depending on what the Leafs do this offseason. I only bring it up because, you know, former Hart Trophy winners and guys who almost scored 70 goals in a season aren't on the market at all. So what have you heard from other teams hearing that report that suddenly they can go out and get a proven goal scorer like Austin Matthews?
6: Yeah, well, let's start by, I made a few calls today knowing that I was coming on here. So let's just bring this up to date on where I think the Leafs are under new management. Number one, my understanding is that new GM John Dunchaika is throwing dates back and forth with Austin Matthews and agent Judd Meldover to get some face-to-face and for him to go down to Arizona and spend time with Austin Matthews and get a sense of where things are. And obviously from the Leafs perspective, they hope they can, you know, sell their side of things to a point where Austin Matthews is on board with the vision of this offseason and where it's headed. That's a big if, but that's where that side of the process is. They want to get together at some point in the near future here. Number two, you know, John Chayka is going to meet with Craig Berube in the next number of days here, I think by the end of the weekend, again, to see where the coach and the new GM are in terms of whether they're on the same page, whether they share a vision of where things need to go moving forward. If I had to handicap that part of it, I think that John Chayka will be comfortable with keeping Craig Berube as his head coach, but that's just a gut feeling on my part. We'll have to see how that meeting goes between the two sides. And finally, you know, depending where the Matthews decision goes, I mean, that may influence, you know, what happens at the draft with Toronto having the number one pick and whether or not the timing lines up for them to know what his decision is. This is where it gets tricky. I mean, John Chayka may leave Arizona and not have a firm answer yet from Austin Matthews, because it may be that Austin Matthews, as Chris wrote about this week, may need even more time, may need to see more of the revealing of the offseason, before knowing whether or not he wants to stay. And that's the chicken and the egg of this whole thing. I think the Leafs would like to know where he is before they get going on the offseason, but Austin Matthews wants to see how the offseason plays out before he decides where he goes. And ultimately, that's the most delicate part of it. But to finally answer your question, if Austin Matthews is available, this isn't a situation where teams are just going to call from left field and say, I want in on this. They don't have a say. Austin Matthews and John Moldover have a say. They have a full no move. So if they decide they want to move on, if it's going to be a list of X teams, I can't imagine it'll be that long, and they go from there. So that's different than suggesting that 25 teams get to hop in on the sweepstakes. That's not how it would play out.
10: It could be a pretty wild offseason. I mean, we were like pointing out the names of Brady Tkachuk and Austin Matthews and what just specifically some of the Canadian teams are going to be doing this offseason in their respective
6: situations. I feel like Freddie should be mentioning a name. I don't know. Like, is it just me or?
12: I don't know. The Oilers have some stuff they got. That to me, the goaltending pair is the thing they have to sort out. But that trade this offseason made things a little tighter, didn't it?
6: Yeah, no, there's no question about it. And listen, I think the important thing for all these hotspots, and there are a number of them, is that you get the sense from the agents involved and from teams involved, everyone wants to decompress and take a deep breath before they rush into anything that they may regret. Remove the emotion from it. Take a deep breath. It's a long off season, and when it comes to the bigger name players, I can't see any of them rushing into any kind of decision. I think they want to see how things play out.
10: Pierre, awesome stuff as always. Enjoy the Sabres-Canadian series. Hopefully it's a deep one, and you can enjoy the fine people of both Buffalo and Montreal equally.
6: Oh, I already am. Looking forward to it. Okay. I'm actually driving this series because there's no direct flights between Buffalo and Montreal, so we're going old school.
10: All right.
6: Nice. I'm driving the series.
10: Yeah. All right, road trip. Love it. Awesome stuff. All right, thanks, Pierre. Appreciate it. There's Pierre LeBrun, our hockey insider, as the Sabres take Game 1 over the Canadiens. We're going to take a quick break. In the 5 o'clock hour, former NHL head coach Peter Laviolette and Evan Bouchard will join us as Overdrive continues on TSN 4 and 5, the TSN app, your home speakers, and live on YouTube.
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14: Still a bunch of problems on the 401 getting across the city. East 401 collector lanes through Weston Road. Two left lanes are blocked with a crash. And then past the Allen in the collectors. Left lane blocked with a stalled vehicle. And then West 401 near Dixie in the collector lanes. Looks like new problems. Collision blocks the right lane. Downtown on the eastbound Gardner jamming up approaching Spadina still. Had a collision blocking a lane. Take the lakeshore into downtown around the Humber. Westbound Wilson at Jane Street. Still a collision cleanup in the right lane. When the North calls, the Northlander answers with train service from Timmins to Toronto. It's the best way to skip the traffic. 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From the News Talk 1010 Traffic Center, I'm Jennifer Young.
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10: 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Mark Rowe alongside Jamie McLennan and Drayson Strudwick. The Blue Jays back in town. They begin a series with the Angels tomorrow following a tough end of the road trip, getting swept by the Rays. But good news, Noodles. Your guy, Addison Barger, is coming back. He had another home run in Single A Dunedin yesterday. And I don't know if you saw the highlights. It was a no doubter, but also, I don't know if his jersey is getting smaller or he's working out even more.
11: Just like jacked,
10: he is so big. Like, it's just like, he's very, like, I feel like his shoulders take up the entire batter's box.
11: He's thick, man. I love it, though. He's gritty. Yeah, he is. And he's a baseball player. That's what he is. Like, his parents, I believe, are like wealthy and built him like a, you know, field of dreams in their backyard and stuff. This guy's literally a baseball player. He's unbelievable. I love him.
12: Well, I still love the story. He slept on Schneider's couch before one of the playoff games.
10: Yeah, like during the World Series.
12: It's incredible. I love that story. I love those two guys about that.
10: And I don't know if you get the commercials in Edmonton. I don't know if it's a local thing, but now they're on, I don't know if it's like Leon's or The Brick or one of those companies. It's Davis Schneider and Addison Barger, yeah, like testing out pull-out couches now, which I think is great marketing. But we're showing it on TSN 4 and 5. Look at that beast of a man just trotting around in South Florida.
11: Jacked.
10: Going yard on some prospect who's probably a couple of years away from the majors. But good to see that he's back. John Gibbons is back in town with the Angels. Alec Manoa was making some comments today. But it's a long season, but the Jays need to get back on track given the start to the year. So looking forward to that series. Looking forward to chatting with Peter Laviolette. And also Evan Bouchard at 5:30 as Overdrive continues on TSN 4 and 5, the TSN app, your home speakers, and live on YouTube.
32: 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Traffic
0: Still a bunch of problems on the 401 getting across the city. East 401 collector lanes through Weston Road. Two left lanes are blocked with a crash. And then past the Allen in the collectors, left lane blocked with a stalled vehicle. And then West 401 near Dixie in the collector lanes. Looks like new problems. Collision blocks the right lane. Downtown on the eastbound Gardner jamming up approaching Spadina still. Had a collision blocking a lane. Take the lakeshore into downtown around the Humber. Westbound Wilson at Jane Street still a collision cleanup in the right lane. When the North calls, the Northlander answers with train service from Timmins to Toronto. It's the best way to skip the traffic. 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
32: We are live from Coketown Woods. This is hour three of First Up, brought to you by Lease Busters, Aaron Karolnik, Carlo Koliakovo. The Lincoln Cup played today. at Copetown Woods. It'll be broadcast on TSN 1 month from today, June 7th on TSN and RDS. And we have a defending champion joining us around the table and a Stanley Cup champ. And I was looking at his stats from the Pittsburgh Penguins Stanley Cup run. This guy was a machine, and he looks like he could still play today.
1: Well, didn't you score the Stanley Cup winning goal?
32: Max Talbot joining us around the table. No big deal. No big deal. Listen, I didn't want to pump his tires too much.
11: I love the look he gave me.
32: Yeah, he's like, damn right I did. The Stanley Cup winning goal. Max Talbot joining us here at Copetown Woods. What's up, Max? Great to see you.
4: Just excited. You know, it's the first time last year we won the Linton Cup, right? Yeah. And I always told my wife, like, there's a good reason to go play golf, right? Like, it's fun. Sometimes you got the kids and everything. I'm like, hey, I'm here for a sponsor. I'm bringing back a little bit back home, you know. So it's a great
1: event. Well, you didn't hear this, but with Bruno, we actually negotiated that the winner of your match now gets a free link.
32: That's right. That's right.
1: Oh, I know. So you can bring that home
32: easy.
1: To the wife.
32: It was that easy. Yeah, she'll be very happy with that.
4: I don't trust Bruno.
32: Max, how would you compare the glory of winning a Stanley Cup with a Lincoln Cup?
4: It's tight. It's tight, boys. I don't know. I talked to the crew of TSN RDS last night. I'm like, can we do a day with the Lincoln Cup?
32: Oh, I like that. Like, invite your family. That would be everybody sick. Comes out.
4: Yeah, because the day with the Stanley Cup is probably as good as winning it.
1: For sure.
4: Right? Sharing it with people you love.
32: Oh,
4: so I'd love to do it.
1: What was your party like?
4: Oh, my God. Do we have, like, 30 minutes?
32: You know what, buddy? The floor is yours.
11: The floor is yours,
32: fill
11: buddy.
32: Us in. I love hearing cup
4: Is that
32: cup
4: a family-friendly show?
32: We have a good technical producer back in the studio if there's anything we need to cut
4: out. No, but it was awesome. You know, in the morning, we rented a room with 300 people that was close to me with kids and everything.
1: Right.
4: Afternoon parade back home in my hometown of San Bruno.
32: Wow.
4: And then at night, I rented, like, a little island.
32: Rented a little island?
4: Yeah, like 400 guests.
32: Wow.
4: So invited like all my friends, and we partied hard. And what was cool is that all my, you know, in Quebec we have our own little culture, right?
1: Yeah.
4: It's a little village. So all my favorite artists came on the island to play for free.
32: Like what?
4: So think about, like, you like I don't know, like some famous
1: Avicii.
4: Exactly, Avicii. American artist. But in Quebec it's such a small, and everybody loves hockey.
1: Yeah.
4: So like, yeah, I'll come play for free. So we had Simple Plan.
32: No way.
4: That was here. That's probably the only one, you know. The other one, Eric Lapointe, the Dubmatic, like a rap, like, crew that I was
32: French
4: French music. But I had the microphone all night, and I was just singing, like, over them, right? Like, ruining their whole song.
1: On the island.
4: Yeah.
1: Did you do it on the island because you didn't want a noise complaint?
4: Yeah, it was just a super cool spot. We had a stage, and we had to take a little boat to so it was private. And it was cool.
1: Wow.
4: Yep.
1: Good
4: yep.
1: for you, man.
4: Well,
1: that's the way to do a party.
32: Yeah, that is. And hopefully you have your day with the Lincoln Cup. If not, you'll have your Lincoln lease that we've arranged for you here on First Up. Max Talbot joining us here at Copetown Woods. This is First Up on TSN 1050. So, of course, you're going to be teeing it today. You're feeling good about your golf game. That's what we heard on the range. You were striping it, and
1: Bruno was just worried that your opponents weren't getting in your head.
32: Is that what's happened here, Max?
4: Listen, guys, with the talent I had at hockey, for me to be able to make it to the NHL was pretty special, right?
1: Yeah.
4: So in the summers, I had to work hard to be at the top level hockey player. I didn't put that much time in my golf game. I would do like 2-3 golf events a summer and then, you know, drink
1: a little bit.
4: I'm a social guy.
1: Yeah.
4: But for the last 4 years, I've been taking it a little bit more seriously.
1: You joined a club.
4: Exactly. Yeah. Back home, and my kids are into golf. I have 3 kids that are playing and, you know, we play every week, but I play once or twice a week. So I'm trying to get better, but it's such a tough sport. And what I realized with golf is that hockey, you can bring emotion, energy, change of momentum, right? You try to do something crazy when you don't have your feel.
1: Right.
4: Golf is the total opposite.
1: Yeah.
4: So for an emotional guy like me that would use all the tools available,
1: you could
4: to
1: be feeling
4: good.
1: Like $1 million. You go out there, you take out a 4-iron. You shank it left, and you're like,
32: you can't hit anybody on the golf course, right?
1: Yeah.
32: You can't chirp anybody, scream at them.
1: Or
32: it's all
1: you,
32: in your
1: you,
32: head.
1: And Bruno said you can bomb it, right? So you bought.
13: Like, oh, yeah.
1: So you
13: That's the same face he gave when you asked him if he won the cup winning goal. Oh, yeah, I can bomb it. Oh, yeah, I scored the cup winning goal.
1: So you bomb one right down the middle.
4: Yeah.
1: 320.
4: Yeah.
1: You've got 80 yards in, and you chunk a wedge.
13: Oh, don't put those thoughts in his head.
4: I would have done the same.
13: That's
4: goal.
13: He's good. He's good. That won't happen. That's not happening, my man, Max.
4: Yeah. The confidence is so fragile at golf because I don't feel I have the touch and the feel to actually save myself. So when I'm in a groove, I'm okay. I get in the flow, but I get in my head a little
13: too much. So when you were with Pittsburgh, you ever tee it up with Crosby, Malkin, Letang? Those guys play golf back in the day with you?
4: Back in the days, we were committed to hockey, and we're not in a market where, you know, the winter.
1: Play golf all year, yeah.
4: Yeah, well, you could. There's some clubs back in Pittsburgh that are open all year.
13: Oakmont, right?
4: Exactly.
13: Just outside of Pittsburgh.
4: There's some of them. There's a good golf community there, but guys were so focused. You know, I went to coach in San Diego for the Gulls for a year when I retired. Like, there's a battle of guys wanted to go after every practice. They can tee it up every day. So we didn't have that problem.
13: Speed out of the parking lot.
4: Exactly. But we did some trips too, like a little bit of golf trip. Like, and I think the guys are getting more into golf.
1: So you played a lot of your career in Pittsburgh with Sidney Crosby. You're 42 years old. He's 38 years old. I wasn't joking when I said that you probably look like you could step right into a playoff round and still play because you keep yourself in great shape. Are you amazed at Crosby, 38 years old, still being as dominant as he is?
4: No, because I was around him for so, you know, I met him when he was 13 years old.
1: Wow.
4: And, you know, we got drafted with the Penguins and we started a career the same day, basically, in New Jersey. Mario Lemieux was still sitting in the dressing room with us. He was playing. It was his last year, so Sid's first year. And just, if there's a guy that could actually still be playing at 42, 43, it's him. You know, everything he does since he's 13, 10 years old is because he wants to stay good at hockey
1: routine.
4: And get better. It's and Sidney Crosby, I say it often, his skills is not talent. He's got a little bit of talent, obviously.
13: A little bit.
4: But if I compare Malkin to Sid, Malkin is the definition of talent. You know, he can go back in the summer and put his bags, you know, not lift a weight, and in September it'll be great. Sid, 2-3 days off the ice, he's got to re-get his feeling, re-get his touch. That means his skill. His skill is something you get better at every day by working at it.
1: It's a craft.
4: It's a craft. So it's his work ethic. It's his skill. So if he keeps in shape and he wants to do it, it'll be amazing.
1: That's amazing. I mean, I can't believe they bowed out the way that they did against Philly, but it's amazing. I love to see the fact that he was back in the playoffs. You hate the fact he couldn't participate in the gold medal game at the Olympics, but just watching him, you know, perform and produce at this age, it doesn't look like it's ending anytime soon.
13: Absolutely.
4: And the way he's doing it, you know, I'm lucky enough, I do some TV back in Pittsburgh, so I'm close to the team. I go there once a month and I get in a room and I talk to the boys, right? And even last year where it's a losing season, you don't make the playoff, I would go at the morning skates and always upbeat, always in a good mood, be there for the young guys. You know, and this year was the same thing, but this year they actually chased the playoff all year round.
1: So were you one of those guys prior to this year that was hoping he was going to go somewhere to chase the cup?
4: Oh, my God. And that question came out so often in Montreal, right?
13: Oh,
4: everybody,
13: for sure.
4: And, you know, everybody is calling me because they know I know him.
1: Recruit him to come to the Habs.
4: And even Pat Brisson at the start of the year, there was a little bit of, you know, kind of opening, you know, like of, hey, it's not.
1: Planted the seed.
4: Yeah. But I'm super happy for him and Kyle Dubas that this year went the way it did because it kind of quiets the noise. It kind of like, okay, if they're going to chase the playoff until he's done, well, cool. Like, quiet the noise. Mm. He's happy and healthy and pit. And if you chase the playoff, I think Sid's happy. Because when they have a chance to make it, they could have beat Philly and maybe, you know, go against
1: Carolina.
4: Give
1: Carolina a little bit of the series.
4: You never know. But so I think he's satisfied chasing the playoff. But for him to not make the playoff last 3 years, you're like, come on, guys. You know, you have the best player in the world. Like, not making a playoff.
13: And Malkin and Letang. These guys are getting closer to the end. You got to take one more run at it. Max Talbot is our guest. We're here at Copetown Woods in advance of the Lincoln Cup, which you could watch on TSN and RDS on June the 7th. Let's talk about the Montreal Canadiens last night. What did you make of what happened last night in Buffalo? And
32: Should Montreal fans be concerned after one game? Or, I mean, you're a guy who's playing a lot of playoff games.
4: Yep.
32: Just take us through your thoughts as to how it all played out for the Habs.
4: You know, I was talking, I host a podcast back in Montreal. We were talking after the game. We did a live to
1: Adam. Is that with Max Lapierre?
4: No, Max has his own channel. I'm doing it with like a great guy back home. So we were analyzing the game after, and I'm like, Marty St. Louis coached so well against Tampa Bay. You know, Dobesh did so good, and he shuffled the lines, which is something like you don't see Marty do during the season. So he got against Tampa Bay, and I feel like he really coached well. You know, like he was putting his guys in at the right time. Now you get against Buffalo. To me, every round is such a different season in a way. It's a different challenge, right? How they're going to match up. So the first game for me
1: is a chess match.
4: It's a chess match. So you read each other off. And I thought watching this game, I'm like, I think Buffalo matchups for Montreal is better than Tampa Bay. Tampa Bay was a very tough adversary for Montreal. I think there's a little bit more, as much as they're big on defense and they're fast, physical, I think there's a little bit more openness in some way, a little bit looseness in the game of Buffalo. So I think it's going to be good for Montreal. The big question right now is Caulfield in the first line, and they have to produce 5-on-5. If Caulfield doesn't do what he does, I think they'll have a really hard time going through Buffalo because Buffalo's.
1: Do you think Marty looks at splitting up that line?
4: I don't think he's going to split up Suzuki and Caulfield. You never know.
1: During the season, they put Suzuki, Caulfield, and I think Doc or Tessier up there.
4: Yeah, they moved
1: it
4: up.
1: And then they went with the young guys. They went
4: Demidov, yes. And Slav.
1: Yeah.
4: But to me, it's more duo throughout the lines, right? Suzuki, Caulfield, and then you got, obviously, it was Kapanen and Demidov, and then Slav was amazing in the second line. And that's how he went like this, right? Rocket through. Because he had to make the plays and not just
1: he had to be the guy on the line.
4: Exactly. Yeah. So we'll see how it goes. How they match up, but I think it's going to be an awesome.
32: Are you there? You going to game two? Is that what you're going to ask?
1: I was going to say, are you throwing any parties in Montreal?
32: Or parties?
1: For the Habs? Or?
4: I watch it with my kids. Yeah. you know, we're
32: you
4: so
32: can, you could,
1: those are the good old days.
32: You could
1: those
32: ramp it up one days. More time for a Montreal Stanley Cup, though, no?
4: If they go to finals, I'll be there. But as of now, I'm just like.
32: And seriously, Max, if you ever rent your own island again, like let Carlo and I know because we want to
4: come,
32: in. Okay?
4: Okay. You guys are in?
32: Yeah. We're in. Best of luck in the Lincoln Cup. We're rooting for you guys. We appreciate you coming by. That's Max Talbot from RDS, longtime NHLer.
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18: The Gardner has finally cleared up, but you're still seeing a steady ride on the DVP 404 this evening. Northbound traffic is slow from the Gardner all the way up toward York Mills. Southbound volume builds from Shepherd all the way down to Don Mills. And across the West End, 401 westbound is still crowded from the DVP all the way toward the 400. And in town, there's still that right lane blocked on westbound Wilson approaching Jane after the earlier collision. It's the all-weather drive main event. 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From the News Talk 1010 Traffic Center, I'm Sonia Sash.
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0: SN 1050, the Lincoln Cup. Big event here at Copetown Woods today, where TSN and RDS personalities going toe-to-toe in support of some incredible, incredible charitable initiatives. More on that in later in the program, but we have a man on the line we love on the show. Buster Olney, a regular here on First Up, and it's been a very unfortunate start to the season for the Toronto Blue Jays. 16-21 after being swept by the Tampa Bay Rays, who all of a sudden
1: are
0: a great
1: baseball team. Year?
0: No, it's been terrible the entire year.
1: Okay.
0: A roller coaster implies there's been ups. There have been very few ups. It's just down, down, down. And I get it, they're getting healthier, and that's been a major part of this story, but it's getting a little precarious here for the Jays, who are 9 games back of the lead in the American League East. To discuss that is Buster Olney from ESPN. Hey, Buster.
2: Hey, guys. And I'm gonna push back on you a little bit there, Aaron. Okay. I think if
3: do
2: you
3: it, Buster.
2: Look at
3: give it,
2: from,
3: it to him.
2: If you look at it from 30,000 feet, what's going on in the American League right now is you've got the Yankees, right, who are just running away. And let's face it, at this point, you know, Yankees, Rays probably going to win the American League East. And then, you know, Tampa Bay has been playing great. They're on a roll. And then after that, you have a giant mud bog of teams that are all about the same. They're all under 500, but within 5 games of being 500. And now the question is, with 6 playoff spots, who's going to emerge and grab one of those other 4 playoff spots? So I'm going to be some silver lining for you on the early season cloud, because I think there's a lot to be determined. And if you feel not great about where the Blue Jays are, they've had the early season injuries, you know, guys have gotten hurt. There's been some guys who've underperformed. All you have to do is look around and see what
3: it's not that bad
2: they're going through.
3: It's not that bad.
2: Well, it's not that bad.
0: And Carlo pointing right to me, Buster, that the Houston Astros dead last in the American League.
1: But only 3 games out.
0: And 3 games out of the final wild card spot. So you're right. The American League as a whole, it's incredible how many teams are over 500. Only 2. The Yankees and the Rays are the only 2 teams in the American League over 500. And we are nearly 40 games into the regular season. And that does bode well. Very well for Toronto, because in other years, if you struggle the way the Blue Jays have, they might be out of it at this point in time, but they are very much in the mix, just a game and a half out of the final playoff spot.
2: Right. You can define it. You know, you can call it a mud bog, call it a mosh pit, call it a steel cage match. You know, 13 teams enter, 4 teams leave, whatever you want to do. But it's crazy. I mean, think about what the Detroit Tigers. They have like 5 guys in the rotation, including now Terry Skobel, Cy Young Award winner, on the injured list. Framber Valdez is an idiot and is selfishly, you know, throws at Trevor Story, gets himself suspended. Like, with one good weekend, they could be leading that division.
3: Craziness. Absolutely crazy. Okay, so Buster, where is the optimism for the Blue Jays? Is it, you know, you sort of hold out a little more, you hopefully get back on a heater, or is it, you know, guys returning to the lineup like Barger, like Kirk, maybe Springer full health? What is it?
2: Yeah, I think it's based in getting guys back. And you know, Barger certainly would be a big boost. I mean, who would have thought that on opening day that Leonard Sosa would be the cleanup hitter yesterday?
3: No kidding.
2: He's not even on the team, and we thought about the Blue Jays offense coming into the year. But you get Barger back, you're going to get Alejandro Kirk back at some point. You figure the rotation is going to stabilize. They kind of at this point know what they're going to get, right, out of Max Scherzer. Anything he adds would be a plus at this point, given the physical issues he's going on. You got Trey Savage back, who clearly is an impact pitcher. So I do think, you know, and at some point, you know, Vladimir Guerrero Jr. is not going to finish the year with 8 home runs. At some point, he's going to catch fire, and we talked last week about how he'll be helped along by the improved depth of that lineup as guys come back. And again, I think you

0: when you think about what they could be cast against the issues that the Red Sox have or the issues that the Orioles have or some of the American League Central teams have, I'm feeling good about the Blue Jays finding their way through this thing and being one of the teams that emerges from the steel cage match.
1: One of the teams the Blue Jays are chasing in the American League wild card race at the moment is the Detroit Tigers, but man, losing Skubal for 2 to 3 months, who's arguably the best pitcher in the sport, he and Paul Skeens, yep, right at the top of the hierarchy, and he's going to be out 2 to 3 months. He's also a pending unrestricted free agent as well, which complicates the scenario for Skubal, for Detroit. Just how big of a story is this around baseball right now, considering what type of payday Skubal could be in for in the offseason?
0: Yeah, so, I mean, within the realm of injuries, this is not major within the possibilities. You know, what he has are loose bodies in his pitching elbow, and a lot of pitchers have these. It's like sticking a pencil into the hinge of a door. And so they have the surgery and they take out what's restricting the hinge, and then he'll come back in 2 to 3 months, you know, 3 months conservative, and he'll have time down the stretch. He'll have a couple months down the stretch to pitch, which is not only good for the Tigers, but obviously for him, he's going to do fine in free agency. He's going to get, assuming that he doesn't have some unforeseen, setback, or, you know, another injury, he's going to be the highest paid pitcher in the history of baseball once he hits the the free agent market. You know, people, I saw the other day, they were like, oh, this, you know, hurts Detroit's chances of trading him. Look, again, against the backdrop of this absolute mediocrity in the American League, Tigers weren't going to trade him anyway. They were always going to give it a shot in the American League Central in the last year they have with him. So I and now the fact that even if there had been some sort of fleeting thought that they might entertain offers, that's going to be really difficult given that he's only going to have one or two starts before the deadline.
1: Yeah, and I think that's the interesting part more so than anything is the timeline for Tarek Skubal. They say 2 to 3
0: yep.
1: months. 3 months could put his return after the trade deadline, 2 months just before it, and depending on where the Tigers are at, they could make a call based on where they stand. But you think overall it's far more likely than not that they keep him as opposed to trade him?
0: 100%. And something else to remember too, the timeline of his return, and I'm telling you this and not being critical of either the Tigers or Tarek Skubal, the timeline of his return is going to be dictated by Tarek Skubal and his agent Scott Boras. Like, they are not going to, hey, we got to push this back so we can do everything we can to win the American League Central. It's going to be, when is Tarek healthy? And when can he actually come back and pitch? Because given everything going on with his free agency and all the money that he has at stake, they're not going to rush him back. Just as in the WBC, he wasn't going to go out there and, you know, throw 6 innings for Team USA in spring training because he's got to protect himself, which I totally get, by the way. He's got a lot of money on the line.
1: Buster Olney, our guest from ESPN. First up is live from Copetown Woods until 10 a.m. So I was thinking about just, of course, somewhat anecdotal with regards to the Jays, but they've obviously been dealing with a lot of pitching injuries this year. Scherzer's hurt. He's got a forearm problem. We know Yesavage was dealing with a shoulder. We know Berríos has a fracture in his elbow. We know Shane Bieber's got an elbow problem. It just seems like pitcher injuries are more pervasive than ever around Major League Baseball. And if you want to field a quality pitching staff, you need one of two things: exceptional luck or exceptionally deep pockets. And fortunately for the Jays, they have the former. They have not had, or they have the latter. They have not had the former. But as far as how you evaluate and how teams will evaluate acquiring pitchers, and you said Skubal could be the highest paid pitcher in Major League Baseball history. I mean, just how big of a risk is it with how hard these guys throw, seemingly their inability to stay healthy over a longer period of time, to invest huge sums of money in pitchers?
0: It is a huge risk, and that's why, you know, it felt like that over a 20-year period that, you know, you'd see pitchers sign the 7-8 year deals, sort of like the one Dylan Cease signed with the Blue Jays, and that was the trend. Well, now you're seeing more teams saying, you know what, we'd rather sign a guy for 3 years. We'd rather sign a guy for big money for short term than necessarily given that huge contract. And Scoble's an exception, I think, because of, how great he is, 2-time Cy Young Award winner. But you're 100% right about the injuries. I mean, it's just an absolute joke how many guys are going down. And two things are at play here. One, obviously, the focus on trying to throw as hard as you can. It's like taking a vehicle out and redlining it from the moment that you get out on the road and just staying there. Eventually, the engine's going to break down. That's one thing that's going on. The second thing, and you guys remember the name James Andrews. He was a famous surgeon in sports for years. I talked to him about 25 years ago, and he said, yeah, as the medicine improves, you're going to see more guys go on the injured list. And he said that, and I'm scratching my head because I'm not a very bright sports writer. I'm like, wait a second. So the medicine gets better and players are going to miss more games? And he said, yes, because we'll be able to diagnose degrees of injury. So something where, 50 years ago, 40 years ago, 30 years ago, when Dave Steve is pitching, the response from the team, from the player might be like, yeah, I got some soreness, but I'm just going to pitch through it. Now, because they have such good diagnostic equipment, they can say you have grade one, and teams will always reflexively, and agents and players will say, hey, shut it down, man. Avoid the bigger issue. And so that's part of it. When they get these injuries that guys would have tried to pitch through 25, 30 years ago, now they're just shutting them down.
1: Well, hopefully for the Blue Jays, they get good pitching luck and health going forward here, because that has certainly not been the case so far in this regular season, and they're going to need all the help they can get from their arms if they want to get back, if you want to call it that, into the playoff picture. Buster, great stuff. Are you a golfer at all out there in Vermont, or when you were growing up?
0: I golfed a lot when I was 20 or 21, and then my mom, because, being on the dairy farm, she was like, yeah, you're not doing that anymore. We got wood to chop, we got hay to stack, you're not doing that anymore. I love to play, but I also get really angry, so I am not a good golfer.
2: Okay. Well, Buster, here's your solution, because the golf course that we're at today is called Copetown Woods, and this used to be a broccoli farm.
1: It's true. That's very true.
2: And turned it into a golf course. So maybe that's your solution. You turn the dairy farm into the golf course.
1: And it could be like Augusta of Vermont.
2: There it is.
1: I think you might be onto something.
0: And what an excuse for my mom, right? Hey, I'm headed out to the farm, Mom. I don't know what you're talking about.
1: Business.
0: Don't pay attention to that bag of clubs that I'm throwing in the back
1: that's
0: of the
1: right.
0: car.
1: Titleist? Nah.
2: The grass needs to be cut. The bunkers need to be cleaned.
1: Exactly.
2: The greens need to be solid. There's your farming work.
1: Buster, you're the man. Thank you for the time today.
0: Okay, guys. Take care. Thank you.
1: Right. That's Buster Olney, ESPN MLB Insider.
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4: Still a busy go on the DVP this evening. Northbound traffic is slow from Don Mills all the way up toward York Mills. And southbound volume remains heavy from Lawrence all the way down to the Gardner. And across the west end, the 401 westbound is crowded from the 427 over toward the 400. And on the northbound 400, there's a stalled vehicle sitting in the HOV lane at Kirby, slowing things down through that stretch. True Green. 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
5: Toronto Maple Leafs will be giving their 2027 first-round pick unprotected to the Philadelphia Flyers and their 2028 first-round pick unprotected to the Boston Bruins. 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
1: At least until Taylor Swift comes up with some new tunes, which I imagine will be coming soon. It's Hour 4 First Up, live from Coketown Woods, the Lincoln Cup, happening here on location all day long. And we have a guest around the table who you know well from this radio program. Heard he's done some things in sports broadcasting over the years. It's James Duthie joining us. There he is. Your name is on the lineup, James.
2: On site.
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4: It's good to see you in person doing the radio.
1: You look outstanding.
2: I don't know if I've ever done First Up in person. Ever.
4: I don't think so.
1: This is a monumental occasion
2: in
1: my life.
2: Were you guys at, like, President's Cup or anything? No.
4: Did you join us at the RBC Canadian Open?
1: The Canadian Open.
2: I would have never
1: been. Your son was there, I remember.
2: I would have never been there that early.
1: No, you were there. I remember. Yep. Jared was there. Wow. I remember very well. Yeah. What a day it was.
4: So, James, we had Max Talbot on earlier.
2: Yes.
4: And he said, this tournament is as big as the Stanley Cup in his eyes. And when he threw his Stanley Cup party, he said when he wins today, he's going to throw a party just as big.
2: Wow.
1: He's going to rent an island, he said. Seriously.
2: Well, I think it is, you know, a lot of people say the Players' Championship's the fifth major. I think in this country, you know, some of the Canadian guys think the Canadian Open is the fifth major. I think we could make a case this is becoming the fifth major.
4: The Lincoln Cup.
2: Yeah, I think so.
4: It just in its second year of existence.
2: Yeah.
1: Well, you're a Lincoln guy. What, McAlpine Ford Lincoln is one of your prime sponsors?
2: Let's
1: here?
2: Be honest. The Lincoln Cup happened because
1: of you. Yes.
4: Okay, so, hey, this guy needs a new car.
1: Yeah, can we set that up?
4: Can
1: James?
4: We get him a new Lincoln?
1: Really?
2: I will call Pete.
1: Okay, now
2: from
1: we're
2: McAlpine.
1: Talking.
2: Peter and his team just minutes north of the 407.
4: No. He doesn't want you to call Pete. He wants you to talk to somebody on site today, so
1: okay.
4: He drives home with one of those Lincolns.
1: James, I want to leave my Santa Fe in the parking lot and drive home in a Lincoln. Do you think you could help me with that?
2: Yeah, you're not going to get one from McAlpine because Owen and I are.
1: Yorkdale Lincoln.
4: There you go.
1: Forget McAlpine. Okay. We're in a Yorkdale, baby. Let's go. I like Yorkdale. Quality Mall. I'm in. We'll see you. We'll be there.
2: This is pathetic what you're doing.
1: Oh, it's
2: right
1: okay.
2: Now.
1: We have no integrity at all on this radio program. That goes without saying. But so we are here at Coketown Woods. Fantastic golf course. I've been to a lot of golf courses around Ontario. First time I've been here. Very exciting for me.
2: We haven't played here yet?
1: I have not played here.
4: I was surprised to hear that,
1: I know.
4: Too.
1: This is very exciting.
2: You and I have played here,
5: right? We played here, yeah.
1: Yeah, I guess I wasn't. Yeah. I was away that day. I don't know. What's been going on?
4: Yeah, we invited Bo Levi instead.
1: Yeah, I remember that. It was Bo Levi with Taylor Powell, right?
2: I think that hurts you more than anything.
1: I do love Bo Levi. Is my
2: your
1: boy.
2: Favorite athlete.
1: I do. I do.
4: That's how we became boys.
1: Yeah, I love Bo. I hate the Ticats. That's just another story for another day. But take us through this Lincoln Cup, because you are not playing today.
2: Right.
1: So it's the first time you haven't golfed in like a 3-4 weeks. You played every day. Doesn't matter the weather.
2: Right.
1: What exactly is your role for the Lincoln Cup?
2: I'm taking on the, well, it's sort of a combination, I like to say, of Jim Nantz and Dottie Pepper together.
1: Oh, wow.
2: That's what I'm doing today. So I'll be doing play-by-play, but also on-course reporting. And the reason this happened is, you know, last year we lost the Lincoln Cup, Brendan Gallagher and I, in a playoff
4: to
2: O-Dog and Nazem Kadri. And frankly, it was a travesty. There were some regulation, rule violations, strokes were given and then taken away. Mm. Essentially, I felt I was robbed of my one opportunity of the Lincoln Cup. And because of that, I thought instead of trying to come back to avenge, I would take the high road and make sure none of those shenanigans happened again this year.
1: So I'm
2: sort of taking on an official role as well. Well, I'll be out there making sure the rules are enforced. There are some really cool rules where, you know, you can make a guy take the worst drive in a scramble on a certain hole and make only one guy putt on a hole. So I'm going to make sure that all those things, because last year we got so into the competition because Owen and I wanted to beat each other so bad, and Kadri and Gallagher had a history. We forgot to do the fun stuff. So I'm out there. I'm kind of like the fun police, the opposite of the fun police. I'm making sure the fun happens.
4: Yeah.
2: Right, this year. So
4: does anything involve a blowhorn?
2: No, I don't think there's any blowhorns out there.
4: You got to do the backswing.
1: How do you think Ryan Reeves would react?
4: Jackass!
1: Yeah, Ryan Reeves, as he takes his driver back, you have a blowhorn. That probably wouldn't be well received. But is Ryan Reeves in the O-Dog against Brian Hayes and Ernie Clement of the Toronto Blue Jays? And
2: Canada's darling.
1: I know you watch a lot of YouTube golf. Did you watch the sandbagger with Ernie Clement, which was as good as it gets?
2: I think Ernie will be a little more sober.
1: Yeah, Ernie was into the drinks. but he was still really good on the course. He can play golf.
2: A great guy. He's just such a lovable guy. But no, I mean, obviously, this is the Lincoln Cup, but Lincoln is a very class organization, so we won't be doing shots out there today. But
1: only for Eagles.
2: But we will still be having fun.
4: How do you think the pairing of O-Dog and Revo? Because you know you play with O-Dog a lot.
2: Yeah,
4: right?
2: it's pure misery. He's one of my best friends, and there's nothing worse. The reason we played against each other last year, because of course in the previous incarnation of the Lincoln Cup, my friend Jeff Dykeman put on this thing called the Match. Everybody knows you guys made fun of me for years.
1: What happened in those matches?
2: I was partnered with we were up by five strokes on Kyle Dubas.
4: It was a hybrid.
2: You know, it's funny. We were out at TPC on Monday for Canadian Open Media Day, and they put a plaque on 18 on the North Course
1: for Ryan
2: Fox, where he hit his...
1: They have a plaque for you as well?
2: They said they considered putting a plaque where I hit the hybrid sideways into the woods.
1: And then O'Neill tried to, punch out.
2: I think we were up by five strokes, and we made a nine on that hole. It was alternate shot and ended up losing by one. So O has never forgiven me for that. That's why we played against each other last year. And, you know, as I said, they won in what a travesty of the rules. So yeah, but I'll try to stay impartial this year. I don't have a rooting interest because I love Hayes, I love O, I love Ernie.
4: Have you met Revo?
2: Yes.
4: Okay, so Revo is like the team sort of funny guy, right in the locker room.
2: Yeah. Well, he will have to be. It'll be interesting with O, and I remember Jerry D when we did that original match. He told me afterward, he chirped me the entire time. Why did you chirp me the entire time? And he said, because I realized one hole in that O was not going to say a word the entire 18 holes.
1: Again, this is an entertainment product. Right. We need to keep this in mind.
2: Yes.
1: And it's on TSN and RDS on June the 7th.
2: Yes.
1: And James Duthie is joining us around the table. So you got to focus in, of course, and you're an objective observer here, James.
2: Yes.
1: But you got to prop up the entertainment value. People want to be tuning into TSN and RDS and be fired up and be laughing.
2: What are you saying? I have to be like the comedy boy?
1: You might need to step things up and really, really provide some good humor.
4: I had a different experience with O when I saw him shoot 64.
2: Oh, I thought it was 62. Remember, he woke up 2 days later.
1: I heard there was some long,
4: okay,
1: long
4: gimmies. Well, it was whatever score that Lawton and Lorenz were keeping. I do know that the number they put on the scorecard was 64.
2: Mm-hmm.
4: Okay, I watched it myself.
2: Mm-hmm.
4: I remember he was so dialed in. You know him. He likes to spark a dart once in a while.
1: This is the Lincoln Cup.
4: I'm walking back to the cart, and he goes, "Hold this for a sec. I'm about to throw a dart." He threw
1: Hold the dart while he threw a dart.
2: He's an awesome golfer.
4: Yeah, and it was 3 feet.
2: He's an awesome golfer.
4: Stuck at 3 feet, made the birdie.
2: But you know,
4: and
2: Hayes, Hayes has some game.
4: He does.
2: Interesting to see. It is different pressure. I will say, I could do TV in front of lots of people, but you play golf in front of about five cameras and. It kind of messes with your mind a little bit. But I think all these guys are veterans of it. They'll be fine. But Hayes, I don't know if he's ever done that before.
4: Cameras?
2: Oh, yeah. He did the Canadian. I think he's done well. He's done, Canadian Open
4: Pro-Ams.
2: Well, he did.
4: Yeah, but the Pro-Ams don't have cameras.
2: No,
4: they
2: but you still
4: crowds.
2: Have, you have crowds. It's just sort of the same.
1: People yelling he's a fraud. This year, they're going to be throwing Snickers at him. So there's going to be a lot of different obstacles for Brian to maneuver through. James Duthie joins us around the table. We're live at Copetown Woods ahead of the Lincoln Cup, which you could watch on TSN on June the 7th, and RDS, I may add. Yeah. I know we have a lot of French-Canadian listeners, James. I wouldn't want to disrespect them by not shouting that.
2: I went out last year for the first couple of holes of the RDS with the RDS guys. You know, I was talking a little French. I was chirping the guys. When I walked in here this morning, the first thing that our producer said is, "Hey, the RDS producer has said, please do not go on the course. We don't want you any."
1: So what?
2: I think they just... They had to cut me out of the editing process.
1: Well, I mean, Bruno Gervais and Max Talbot are big fans of us. We were hanging out with them earlier. They came on the show. We're now close personal friends with the two of them. But who knows? Maybe you'll get out there. And
2: Max is one of my favorite dudes.
1: He's awesome.
4: He's awesome.
2: Yeah. I got to know Max back on Pittsburgh's run the first time they won the Cup when they went to the back-to-back finals against Detroit. And he was a wild guy as a hockey player, but a fantastic guy. One of the guys that everybody loved in the room, but he was a wild card.
4: He was a glue guy in the room.
2: He was a wild card.
1: Yeah. So, yeah. James, let's talk about the Toronto Maple Leafs and what's gone on this week. You have, you know, the lowest of lows, if you want to call it that, the press conference, where everybody was pretty disconcerted. Then the highest of highs, they win the draft lottery,
2: mm-hmm.
1: where potentially Gavin McKenna could be coming to the Toronto Maple
4: Leafs.
1: He's
4: back on the wagon. He's
1: James is?
4: On, oh, yeah, he's back on the Leafs.
1: Well, I mean, he's still a Senators guy, but aside from that, yes. What do you think Leaf fans should be feeling right now as far as optimism goes, considering what's really been a up-and-down week?
2: Well, I mean, look, I think you should feel great because you have something positive for the first time in a calendar year. But if you take a step back, there's still a long way to go. And I think the Matthews thing is going to be the most interesting thing that happens this summer, because if you get, as you guys, I'm sure, have discussed all week or over the last week, if it's true that he's waiting to see what the team's going to be like in the fall, I don't care if you're John Chyka or whoever. There's no one that can make mastery and suddenly turn this team and make seven significant changes or whatever with what they have to make them great by the fall. So, but hey, be happy, because there's something to be happy about. And the
1: That's
2: first overall pick is something. And, you know,
1: it's
2: the
1: start of a new era.
2: Like Chyka said, the word options, you know, I tend to lean towards scorched earth mentality as far as for what I was doing. There's multiple cases for and against both ways. That's what I would look at right now, because I think you have an opportunity to do something. You could rebuild on the fly here and sort of speed up the rebuild by about 3 years at this point. But I don't think they'll listen to me.
1: We had a texter yesterday. I think an unbelievable analogy for where the Maple Leafs are at. They were in solitary confinement. They're in prison. They were in solitary confinement. Now they're in Gen Pop. How about that one? That's a really good analogy. I think it's actually completely appropriate. They're not in a great spot.
2: You could still
1: get stuck.
2: You could still get shivved in the yard.
1: You could. I mean, you've seen Oz. You know how it can go in prison. You got to be careful out there. But yes, I think that this is a team that's definitely better positioned. I would say, more importantly, and this is a term that Chyka used yesterday on Overdrive, optionality.
2: Yeah.
1: Optionality. Could go in
2: another
1: direction.
2: Is that a word, by the way? I heard that and I said, I've never used that word before. Is that just a smart guy word?
1: I think it's a smart guy word. Yeah. Optionality has got to be a word.
2: Yeah.
1: Optionality. Yes, it is indeed. It is
2: because,
1: indeed.
2: Like, physicality I never thought was a word, but we sort of turned it into
1: choices.
2: A word in sport, like about 10 years ago. No one ever said physicality.
1: I like
2: about
1: optionality.
2: 10 years
1: I'm going to start using that word.
2: Optionality.
1: Yes. I thought Chyka was very impressive on Overdrive last night.
2: He was good.
1: Listened to that and thought, okay.
2: He was good.
1: Think Leaf fans should be.
2: He was good.
4: James, I said it earlier. I said, if I'm the GM of the Leafs, I'm looking at trading Austin Matthews.
2: Well, that's what I was getting to. But I think that depends on. I would say, as soon as, if he says any hesitation, you know, in the fall, or I'm not sure, or whatever, then I would 100% look at that. I mean, if you could, you get into these silly hypotheticals, but we were doing it the other night after they won the lottery, saying, okay, if you called San Jose or something, that's one of the places you wanted to go, and you could
4: look
2: get
4: how quick you can start.
2: You could get their first pick from next year. I don't think they'd give up the second overall, but whatever. And Michael Mesa or Sam Dickinson or three pieces or something like that. Well, suddenly, because it takes six really good pieces to do a rebuild, at least, sort of minimum. And you could suddenly get four or something, and I don't know where you'd want to go with Nylander if you want to go that far, but
4: well, if
2: suddenly,
4: you're doing Matthews, you might as well entertain Nylanders
2: right.
4: too, right?
2: And then suddenly, again, there's no guarantee draft picks will work out or prospects will work out, but you would have something that I think. The funny thing is, Carlo, is I think you guys have talked a lot about it, and I know Hayes has on Overdrive, the fatigue, you know, player fatigue. I think the market would be more ready. Maybe a year ago they wouldn't be ready for that, but I think they would.
4: Well,
2: be
4: if they didn't get the first overall pick,
2: yeah.
4: I don't think they'd be ready for
2: it. But now you can say, okay, we got,
4: because they don't own the next 2 years' first round picks, right? So if you're going to do something, it has to happen now.
2: Yeah, but again, I think this all depends on, you know, Austin Matthews. If Austin Matthews really wants to come
4: if
2: back,
4: if he wants
2: and play
4: to stay
2: here,
4: and wants to give it a
2: story.
4: Shot,
2: different story.
4: People would say, okay, let's do it.
2: But if he shows you any hesitation about that, then I think this is your opportunity.
4: For sure.
2: You've gone from a position where a few months ago we looked at it and said, how are you even going to rebuild when you don't have your first pick for the next couple of years? But suddenly you could really shift it into Overdrive.
4: Especially when you own the first overall pick.
1: That is a professional.
2: Now that you are first up in June,
1: a lot of
2: you could shift
1: there.
2: It into overdrive.
1: From James Duthie, who you could watch on the Lincoln Cup June 7th on
2: Very
1: TSN.
2: Excited. I've never done
1: RDS.
2: You know, I've done my master's commentary, but I've never been the on-course reporter before where I get to like hold the...
1: You're going
2: to
1: be like Mark Sacchino
2: on
1: PGA Tour radio.
2: They have little. They have these little cylinders they put around their mouth. And
4: so
2: they'll be
4: they
2: like,
4: cover it.
2: It'll be like, all right, Ernie Clement now. He's got 137. He's caught between clubs here, but he's going to go with the pitching wedge. It's a two-tiered green here at Coketown on the fifth hole. I can't wait to do that.
1: That is going to be special stuff.
4: Are you going to be riding or walking when you're doing that?
2: Well, I think I'll have a cart ready, but you know I like to walk, buddy. You've golfed with me before.
1: I like that hoodie, by the way. You got any? Is that a Puma? Is that a TSN piece? What did we do?
2: 100% Puma.
1: Man, come on, this is nice. What is this material here?
2: This is also youth medium.
1: Yeah,
2: just like
1: man, these triceps are just popping. What tricep? What is your tricep routine? My goodness, impressive stuff. That's James Duthie. Thank you very much for coming by. Great to see you, James.
2: Thank you very much for having me, guys. It's nice to see you guys in person. I never knew what you looked like. I always imagined what do these guys look like when I listen to them. Radio now.
4: Well, you see me in studio more than like for hockey stuff.
2: And congrats on your run, Logan Stankoven, with the Carolina.
1: Thank you very much.
4: Hey,
1: so
4: how awesome
1: my,
4: is this
1: my
4: guy?
1: Dad actually called me yesterday and was very, very assertive when it came to him not having an affair with someone not named my mom.
2: Did
1: so.
2: You see what show was I on where we were talking about you looking like Logan Stankoven?
1: That was on Overdrive.
2: And they put up a shot of you. And was it your Tinder profile?
1: No.
2: Because
1: Tinder's done, James.
2: You looked
1: it's,
2: amazing.
1: We're on a hinge.
2: Was that your Hinge profile?
1: No, I
2: because
1: don't think
2: you
1: so. You want to look at it during the break?
2: Kind of
1: take a
2: cool
1: look.
2: Little sweater and
1: no,
2: your hair
1: it was.
2: Was flowing.
1: I do remember that photo shoot I did with that. That was like a what was that? A cardigan, and a T-shirt. I did look great.
2: You looked amazing.
1: Yeah, my mom appreciated your kind words about my appearance. So let's just put it.
2: You
1: that
2: looked
1: way.
2: Great. Thanks for having me, guys. Thanks for coming out this morning.
1: That's James Duthie.
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3: You're still grinding it out on the 401 this evening in both directions. Eastbound traffic is packed from the 427 right over to the 400. Then it stays slow again from Jane right across to the 404 DVP. DVP northbound, a crash at Lawrence is making already busy go even worse. Southbound traffic is also heavy from Lawrence heading down toward the Gardner. And the 400, a stalled vehicle, remains in the HOV lane at Kirby, slowing things down through Vaughan. 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From the News Talk 1010 Traffic Center, I'm Sonia Sash.
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